0: Game goes live. The conversation turns up. BetMGM Tonight continues now.
1: Plenty of games live right now across the diamond. Couple that have already wrapped up. Nationals beat the Marlins 6-3. The Padres beat the Reds 5-0. Padres had 15 hits tonight. The bats were going. The Mets beat the Rays 3-2. The Giants beat the Braves 7-3. And we have quite a few games going on right now. White Sox and Astros. Houston is up 3-2.

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5: And now with the weather, here's meteorologist Stormy O'Day.
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1: 35-year-old Dejan Love and 18-year-old Taylor Chan. First of all, why is a 35 and an 18-year-old hanging out? Created fictitious investments to defraud numerous women in Oregon, Washington, Idaho, California. Love met most of these women on the internet through dating apps, and he falsely portrayed himself as legitimately wealthy. We're going to let you hear from Dejan Love coming up in the final hour of Power, because I think this situation is fascinating. If you're at all familiar with any of the details, I am eager to get your thoughts on it. 310-840-4910. It probably is the craziest scam I've heard of in recent memory. Some of these victims, and I don't even feel right calling them victims, were convinced to take out personal loans. None of the victims reported receiving their investment money back or any sort of returns. And then if a brother is in the NFL, ladies out there, if you're talking to a brother in the NFL, can I tell you the first red flag? If he's always wearing his NFL team apparel, baby girl, he's a fan, not a player. Jeez. And I look, it happens to the best of us. Everybody out there is a sucker for love. Everybody wants to be loved. Everybody wants to feel good. Everybody wants somebody that thinks they're special. I don't know if these women that got bamboozled by Dejan Love, I don't know if these women were desperate for love or just downright stupid. Final hour of Power next here on Westwood One Sports.
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0: your starting lineup, basically, with the transfer portal. They don't have big recruits coming in next year. This has been mentioned on this show a couple times about Kentucky basketball with one and done. 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You're facing teams that have a lot of experience. The transfer portal is the way you build a team. I already know what you can do instead of what I hope you can do. 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Well, if I take this guy and he's already got 2 years under his belt at North Carolina and he's transferring to Arizona, okay, I already know what I'm going to get.
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1: Ocean and I slept for the next 4.5 hours. I said, everyone, leave me alone. Y'all can fish. I'm going to be sitting right here, laying right here, doing my best to sleep. And I slept for 4.5 hours on a boat. I was rocked to sleep after I threw up all over the place. 0 of 10 experience. I am not, you will not ever catch Denton Day on a deep sea fishing trip ever again.
2: What, so is the deep sea part like the going out in the ocean part?
1: Going out in the ocean. Okay. We were probably like a mile or so from land, maybe a little bit more.
2: Does that put you in the radius of like more exotic fish?
1: Theoretically. I think in total the ship, again, there's 7 of us, caught like 8 fish. That's like crazy. Everyone who actually enjoyed the trip and didn't throw up and sleep for 4.5 hours was like, yeah, this was a waste of time because we caught 8 fish in 6 hours. Mm. I would not do it if I were you. I would just stick to the seafood boils. Much, much better. Much, much more enjoyable.
2: How was your seafood boil?
1: Was that? It was fantastic. Oh, yeah. Wonderful.
2: Sauce on the side? Were you? Was it immersed in the sauce or what?
1: It was immersed. Had some butter on it, too. It was great.
2: Butter, garlic, prereqs for a seafood boil. Appreciate you all being here. Back tomorrow. Drake Toll, what's up, pal?
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1: Oh, it's just no big thing. It's fascinating.
2: No, I understand where you're coming from completely, and I never thought of it that way. But yeah, there could be a huge drop off. I don't know. I'd like to see what he can do, though. And let me say this: I've never seen a better three tech right now in the league than Dexter Lawrence of the Bengals. I saw him stop Samaje Perine.
1: I'm gonna have to let you run because we're up against it, and the fact that you're going on a tangent about Dexter Lawrence means you're no ball, fam. I appreciate you. We had a lot more to get to, including me going to bat for USC, a bold prediction for the Trojans football program in 26 next.
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8: 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No hip drop tackle. If you're a defensive player trying to understand what you can and can't do, they are making it almost impossible. And I don't know if this factored in. Normally it does. You had Tyreek Hill, you had Mark Andrews, and you had Tony Pollard. They were all injured because of this kind of tackle. When you have notable players, marquee players that get hurt, then all of a sudden we change things. You know, when Tom Brady got hit by Pollard with Kansas City, they changed that, you know, going low at a quarterback and, knocked Brady out that year with knee surgery. That really is what football is. It's, I'm going to do something, let me see if you can stop it.
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12: 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The model is now UConn. UConn replaced their starting lineup, basically, with the transfer portal. They don't have big recruits coming in next year. This has been mentioned on this show a couple times about Kentucky basketball with one and done. 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The transfer portal is the way you build a team. I already know what you can do instead of what I hope you can do. 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Well, if I take this guy and he's already got 2 years under his belt at North Carolina and he's transferring to Arizona, okay, I already know what I'm going to get.
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16: La Crosse's City Plan Commission has voted to terminate the 99-year lease on the former Girl Scout headquarters on Quarry Road. The Scouts moved their offices to Onalaska recently after leasing the building near Highway 16 for more than 40 years. Termination of that lease could allow the city to buy the building for $1 and declare it as surplus property. A motorcycle rider from Elroy died in a weekend motorcycle crash. 51-year-old Joseph Sugden went off Vernon County Road W on Saturday night while trying to get around a curve. The motorcycle went airborne after striking a field road. Sugden was thrown off his bike, and that bike landed in a soybean field. Sugden was taken by ambulance to a Hillsborough hospital where he later died. One person is killed and another injured in a one-vehicle rollover crash. It happened early Sunday morning in the town of Farmington on County Road VV. The La Crosse County Sheriff's Office said the

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2: News on WKTY is brought to you by Ace of La Crosse.
3: State Senator Brad Paff is criticizing GOP legislative leadership in Madison for ending a session months early with major issues unaddressed. Paff says with big topics coming up like regulating artificial intelligence data centers and flock surveillance cameras, the state legislature should be actively studying solutions.
4: The fact that the legislature adjourned in April and we're not bringing up and having topics like this, I mean, there should be bipartisan task force and working groups made up of a variety of different people within the field to talk about what kind of rules and regs and statutes are needed when it comes to stuff like this.
3: The La Crosse County Sheriff's Office said the driver of a vehicle was killed and a passenger injured in a crash early Sunday morning in the town of Farmington. The rollover happened on County Road VV. The driver, Mitchell Berg, was thrown from the vehicle and died at the scene. The passenger, Braden Lockington, went by ambulance to a La Crosse hospital with non-life-threatening injuries. The last day of August has been recognized around the world as an overdose awareness day. Officials in the La Crosse area took part in a community day of action at the Nature Place. Mayor Shondell Washington Spivey also attended to proclaim the Awareness Day.
5: We might know somebody that has had someone who has experienced overdose, be it if it's a youth or a friend of a friend or a friend of a family, etc. And so I think just acknowledging the reality of it is important.
3: La Crosse County.

0: with a bull, young man. You'll get the horns.
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1: What happened to 40,000 pounds of Pabst Blue Ribbon? Let's hear this lady.
2: Ordering a truckload of beer and then the entire truck disappears. It happened in Montclair, California on August 17th. A semi-truck picked up about 40,000 pounds of Pabst Blue Ribbon and non-alcoholic Old Milwaukee from an Anheuser-Busch distribution center.
1: Well, they dumped that.
2: So the problem? It was supposed to end up in Tucson, Arizona, but it never got there. Investigators say the suspects used fake paperwork and they posed as an authorized trucking company to grab that shipment. Whoa. We're talking more than 50,000 cans and bottles worth around $45,000. The brewing company is offering a reward to help find the missing beer. And in fact, they started a very specific clock, giving those responsible 18 days and 44 minutes to bring back the beer, no questions asked. So the countdown, in case you're wondering why 1844, it's a not so subtle reference to 1844, which was the year the company began.
1: Okay, that makes sense then.
3: So 53,333 and a third beers of 12 ounces.
1: Well, let's be honest. If we're heisting all this beer, did we mean to take the non-alcoholic beer? Was that an accident? Was that an oopsies?
3: You had to make it seem like you were normal. So you picked up whatever the order was.
1: That's true. They're probably like, all right, if we steal this non-alcoholic beer, they'll realize, like, no one's going to steal that.
3: Yeah.
1: So it'll fly under the radar. It'll give us more time. Because it'll be like, who honestly steals that much of non-alcoholic beer? That makes sense. Because if I was, like, the shipping dock guy, if I was, like, the manager there, I'm like, no one would steal non-alcoholic beer. We must have misplaced it somewhere. I don't know.
3: I didn't know about the NA part, so, I mean...
1: Yeah, if you want to be sober and vomit.
3: Yeah.
1: All right, Rice Lake, Oshkosh, Appleton, we love you guys. Everyone else will continue on. If you solve the case, again, you have 18 days and 44 minutes. What the prize is? Maybe it's free beer. We'll come right back.
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6: La Crosse's City Plan Commission has voted to terminate the 99-year lease on the former Girl Scout headquarters on Quarry Road. The Scouts moved their offices to Onalaska recently after leasing the building near Highway 16 for more than 40 years. Termination of that lease could allow the city to buy the building for a dollar and declare it as surplus property. A motorcycle rider from Elroy died in a weekend motorcycle crash. 51-year-old Joseph Sugden went off Vernon County Road W on Saturday night while trying to get around a curve. The motorcycle went airborne after striking a field road. Sugden was thrown off his bike, and that bike landed in the soybean field. Sugden was taken by ambulance to a Hillsboro hospital where he later died. One person is killed and another injured in a one-vehicle rollover crash. It happened early Sunday morning in the town of Farmington on County Road VV. The La Crosse County Sheriff's Office said the driver, Mitchell Berg, died after being thrown from the vehicle in the crash. Passenger Braden Lockington had non-life-threatening injuries. Speed and alcohol were said to be factors in the crash. Avoiding drug overdose illnesses and deaths is a year-round concern, but the problem gets special attention at the end of August. On International Overdose Awareness Day in La Crosse, the Nature Place hosted an event called a Community Day of Action to promote resources that can help avoid drug abuse. That included distributing packages of Narcan, which is used to block an overdose. Molly McCormick represented the Cooley Region Harm Reduction Collaborative at the Nature Place.
7: Harm reduction is healthcare, getting people the access to what they need to be safer and to take care of each other. It's really what our collaborative is all about. We want to see a lot less preventable deaths in our community, and we want people to feel encouraged to get the resources that are available to them.
6: McCormick says it's important to keep people involved in drug awareness programs and to get more people trained in life-saving efforts when overdoses occur. I'm Brad Williams.
8: I'm Evo.
9: Play it.

0: 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Sometimes it's okay to get unruly. 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
1: Hi, Rob Reich, still going to join us here in about 15 minutes. We'll talk to Robbie about the state of the Green Bay Packers. As Robbie put it, after the 53-man came out, Robbie put an article out there talking about how he sees and views this Packers team. And now, keep in mind, Rob is a little bit of a, I don't want to say a Debbie Downer. Not a negative Nancy. More of a, he would proclaim himself as a realist Rebecca. He's like a realist. Not a Debbie Downer, not a negative Nancy, a realist Rebecca. Robbie has the Packers at a sub-500 team, going 8-9. So we'll get to Robbie again in about 15 minutes. The offensive line, the pass rush, cornerbacks, question marks right there. And then you have running backs now. You have Josh Jacobs, who's on the commissioner's exempt list. And that goes with Marshawn Lloyd, who's only played one game in 2 years. And Chris Brooks. And now Caleb Johnson, who literally has done nothing. And just 2 years ago, the Packers had one of the best running backs in the NFL. And now it's being held together by, again, a guy who's played one game in 2 years is your number one, Marshawn Lloyd. So Green Bay ended its campaign last year, five straight losses. They finished 9-8-1. They didn't win a single game after Micah Parsons went down. Now they say after a less inspiring summer, the Packers have more questions than answers heading into this season. So Marshawn Lloyd, Kinger, one of our great listeners, had called in at 6 o'clock, and we were talking about Marshawn Lloyd. And I wanted to say, you know, Marshawn Lloyd, well, how about we get to know him a little more then? I got so much audio from Marshawn Lloyd that, you know, why not? Marshawn Lloyd, the journey of him has been something that's, you know, been intriguing. Marshawn Lloyd, I even go back to audio of the Packers drafting Marshawn Lloyd and hearing him from there, you know, talking about how he is, he believes he's the best running back out of that draft, and he's got the skill set, he's ready to prove it, ready to do it. And you're like, okay, I can get behind the cut of this guy's jib. You know, Marshawn Lloyd, he was saying, on waiting to be drafted.
2: It was definitely, you know, it's just a blessing, honestly. I'm just super excited to be, you know, here as a Green Bay Packer. Definitely was a wait, but I knew exactly I was going to get taken today. I didn't know exactly which pick, but I'm just super happy to be a Green Bay Packer.
1: Now, again, that's Marshawn Lloyd in 2024. He was asked, you know, did you get interest from Green Bay a couple of years ago?
2: I talked to the Packers not too long ago. Didn't really, not no 30 visit with them or anything. I think I only talked to them once, but just, you know, talking, I definitely feel like I knew that they liked me a little bit, but it was definitely surprising, definitely getting picked by the Green Bay Packers. I'm just super blessed to be a part of it.
1: Yeah, as a third-round pick, he's the 88th overall. Packers take him, and he was asked, like, what's your running style coming on in?
2: For me, as a player, I think my strengths are just being able to, you know, create space, make a lot of defenders miss, not allowing the first person to tackle me, and just being able to be elusive and explosive with the ball in my hands.
1: Elusive and explosive. That's him coming out of USC. What did he learn there in college? Hopefully just not a degree in partying.
2: Like having a coach like Lincoln Riley, and I think the proof is in the pudding, just seeing exactly what he does with, you know, just the players he had and just the different teammates and different teams he coached. It definitely helped me out a lot, having a really good running back coach that's now with the Chargers right now, Kyle McDonald. So just having, like, really well-coached teams and being able to learn, you know, a different aspect of the game, just different offenses and different aspects of, you know, how a different coach teach. I feel like it's been really good and it's helped me to where I am right now, being able to translate, you know, the new things that I be able to do to in the NFL.
1: Yeah, that's Marshawn Lloyd coming out of college right there. He said he is the best running back in that draft, though, man.
2: I'm the best running back in the draft, for sure. And I think Green Bay got the best running back in the draft because they think the exact same. I'm super confident with that. I think Daniel Jeremiah, he's that's going to come up in the next few years exactly of what he says. I definitely do feel like he's telling the truth on that part.
1: All right, so Marshawn Lloyd out of the draft saying he's the best running back out of the draft. And again, remember Marshawn Lloyd has 6 career carries for 15 yards. He also played just 1 of 34 career games due to a bevy of injuries. So, yeah. Lloyd was asked how he's compared to Josh Jacobs.
2: Yes, it's funny. Josh Jacobs, I watch a lot of tape of Josh Jacobs. A lot of people can compare me to him with a similar build. Being shorter, but having a similar build to Josh Jacobs, a lot of my coaches compared me to it. So it's pretty cool, you know, having, you know, that in that case for sure.
1: Well, now Josh Jacobs is not going to be the number one. He's only going to play. Marshawn Lloyd, now it's on you. Lloyd, then obviously we were just talking about it right there. Lloyd, again, he's played in 1 game. He has 6 carries for 15 yards. That's 2.5-yard average. He hasn't done much. Now, Marshawn Lloyd met with the media. This was in training camp when he's finally healthy. Now, keep in mind that he went and got his, he went out west to California and got his hamstring specialist, got his hamstring symmetrical, as symmetrical as it can be. And that supposedly got him right. And then Marshawn Lloyd for, you know, mini camp coming in, and he was talking to the media how excited he is.
3: Is it like being back out there?
4: It's fun. Just fun. Like a little kid in the candy store, man. It's exciting just to be able to just, you know, last year was a lot of watching. And now it's just being out there, being able to, you know, be tired again. Be tired. Trying to catch my breath. It's a blessing. It's a blessing to be out there.
3: After many challenges with that adjustment, and the first few days of camp were always rough, no matter how hard you train.
4: Definitely, I think just for everybody, the first day is always the day where you're like, and then the next day you're like, oh, okay, it's breath is getting better because you're working out all summer, but you know, football training is actual football training is different than all the work we've been doing. So it's pretty cool.
5: Were there any mental hurdles at all? Like, oh, I want to cut this hard, or you know, just different things like that when you were moving, like not trying to restrict yourself. Did you have to go through that at all?
4: No, with me, honestly, when I'm ready to go, I'm ready to go. When I'm ready to, I'm the type of guy, like when it's time, it's time. So when it was ready to put, I got out there and put the cleats on, it was all gas, no brakes. That's just my mindset.
1: No, he said what LaFleur says.
6: Did you go for the start last year?
4: No, so I didn't come back until the first day of pads, so it was kind of like, imagine being tired. My first day was when we came back with pads, so that was kind of rough, but now it's just gradually just getting into the beginning of camp and going to the end.
7: What do you envision your role to be?
4: Whatever they want it to be.
1: Whatever they want it to be. Well, you're number one now, baby.
4: A good ability to know, help the team, so wherever they want me to be. If they want me to play O-line, then I'll play O-line, but it's just, I'm excited to whatever they have in store for me.
1: If they want me to play O-line, I'll play O-line. Well, we need you, actually. We don't want you. We need you to be RB1.
6: Is it almost like knock on wood that you get through this camp healthy? Because, like, you showed flashes last year when you were healthy, and then you're like, just get me to the end of camp, get me to the start.
4: Not really, not. You got to focus on the day, focus on where your feet are. So I just got to stay where my feet are and just, you know, just do everything that I need to do, take care of my body, just, you know, football, there's going to be things that happen, but just how you overcome it. So that's something that I'm focused on. Just how today went, I'm going to go intact, you know, the film, see what I need to do to get better, and then recover my body and then get ready for tomorrow.
3: Josh mentioned yesterday that your work ethic is unmatched. Knowing kind of the roller coaster you went through last season, how motivated are you entering this season?
4: Very motivated. Like I said, it's like a kid in a candy store. I'm excited. I love this game. You know, I love this team. I'm just excited to just be able to help. I think I can help, and I bring in an explosive ability, and I'm excited. I'm very excited.
6: From what you've gotten out of your game, how do you feel like you've grown over the last year from when you first entered the NFL, even though you didn't get to show it as much to now?
4: It definitely helped out. So not playing last year, I still practice days. I still know how things went. So the speed of the game helped me out a lot. So I'm excited about that, the speed of the game and just being out there. So now I know my reads. I know what to look at. I'm starting to learn more, like if it's zone or man. Like, it's just everything's just a lot better and a lot easier to pick up on just from being around it for 4 years. Even though I was hurt, I was still in all the meetings. I was still at practice. I was still watching film. So I was still in it. Now it's just mentally, now it's just going out there and doing it physically.
1: All right, there you go. There's your RB1 and Marshawn Lloyd right now. Josh Jacobs on the commissioner's exempt list, and only the commissioner can now take Jacobs off, and probably going to be out for a while. We'll see. But Josh Jacobs done. Marshawn Lloyd, get ready. Get ready. Now the Packers, Packers have known for a while now that Josh Jacobs might not be available in week one. You'd think they would have, maybe Brian Gutekunst would have gone out there and do some due diligence and maybe found a running back. Well, they traded for Caleb Johnson. He hasn't done really anything. Maybe they're just really sold on Marshawn Lloyd being the guy. You would think a dude that's only played in one game in the last 2 years, that's out of 34, and only has 6 carries for 15 yards. You'd think maybe they weren't sure if he was the dude or not. But isn't it a little bizarre? Like, you know that Josh Jacobs probably was going to be suspended. Question was how much time? Because remember when the suspension first came out, the day before Brian Gutekunst was at the podium, and he's like, we have all options. You know, we have every plan for an option available, yada, yada, yada. It sounded like he knew something was going to happen. And they said they have a plan for everything. Well, I guess the plan was that Marshawn Lloyd is your RB1, and that third down back Chris Brooks was going to be 2. And Chris Brooks has 395 career rushing yards and 82 carries. And then there's Caleb Johnson, a third-round draft pick by the Steelers in 2025 that they just traded for over the weekend. He had 28 carries for 69 yards during a disappointing rookie season. So if you add up all the numbers, you take away Josh Jacobs, and you have Marshawn Lloyd, Chris Brooks, and then Caleb Johnson, the running back trio has combined for 479 combined rushing yards in their careers. Yikes. In their careers. And that's 3 players for their career. It's got to be the weakest part of the offense. Well, obviously, coming in. You got a guy who's played in one game. Another guy who... you don't have anything. We'll talk to Rob Reichel coming up about it. As Robbie breaks down the whole roster. The 53-man roster, obviously, out. Receivers, though, here's what you're going to have to do. Jordan Love unleashed, baby. And Matt LaFleur was talking about this, you know, a couple weeks ago, even mini camp and the training camp and everything leading up to this point where we are now, that Jordan Love is going to be unleashed. Unleash Jordan Love. Jordan Love looked good calling the offense for the Packers in the fourth quarter against the Cardinals. Jordan Love, albeit in one drive in each preseason game, has looked good. So Jordan Love is receivers, and Christian Watson, Jaden Reed, Matthew Golden is your big three. And then your reserves and Sky Moore, Bo Melton, and J. Michael Sturdivant. Christian Watson, Jaden Reed, Matthew Golden. Get ready to getting a lot of balls from one. Jordan Love has to be unleashed. Has to start tearing it up, ripping it off. Matt LaFleur has told us so. Let's see it in action. Could be the poetry in motion. All right, 608-321-1670. We'll have Robbie Reichel coming up here, so we'll get to Rob, and we'll break down and dissect this Packers team, the 53-man roster, and got to ask Rob, only 8 wins you're predicting for the Packers? Only 8 wins? We'll talk about it coming up next.

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0: The hangman could be coming, career-wise, potentially. If the Green Bay Packers only win 8 games, Forbes.com, Conley Media, after the 53-man is out, I see Rob Reichel giving the Packers 8 wins. Robbie, good morning.
1: That would hang someone from the gallows pole, wouldn't it, Evo?
0: 8 wins, right?
1: Now, the world loses their mind when stuff like that happens. Remember, Evo, it's just a prediction. 2 years ago, I predicted these guys to go to the Super Bowl.
0: You did. I remember that.
1: Coming off the win in the playoffs in 2023 when they beat McCarthy's Dallas team and then lost to the 49ers. And that didn't work out real well. But I will say this too, Eva. There's a lot of years my predictions are pretty darn close, so there's a lot they're not. It's just a prediction. People freak out like you're criticizing their wife or their kids or something like that when you pick against their sports teams. But
0: yeah, it's not.
1: I don't know, Evo. There's a right. You good luck on this one, Evo. Find me a running back room in football that's more disheveled and unsavory right now than the Green Bay Packers. Right, the three running backs on the roster have fewer than combined 500 career yards between them, you know, running the ball. The offensive line's a question, and that's to put it nicely. It could be a mess. Let's see for the first 6 games where the pass rush comes from. I mean, does anybody out there, is anyone convinced that the cornerback group is dramatically better than a year ago? I mean, I don't know. We'll see. Especially if there's not pass rush, the cornerback group's going to look tough. So, I don't know, Evo, that there are a lot of summers coming out of camp where you're like, boy, there's a lot of momentum with this football team, right? And there's a lot to feel good about. The way that Jacob stuff just all played out and the timing of it and kind of the last-minute gut punch that they took on that. And again, they probably have known for a while, but Gutekunst is going to talk here, and he'll go in more depth at 9 a.m., so that'll – you know, we'll get a few more answers maybe on the Jacob stuff at that point in time from what Packer management knew and what they were thinking along the way. But just the timing of that, Evo, was obviously a kick in the gut to Green Bay. And then to have to scramble at the last second to get a third stringer from Pittsburgh. We'll see how it plays out, Evo. But again, right now, I mean, there's certainly some things to like about this football team, but there's more question marks coming out of camp than they've had in quite a while.
0: Yeah, Rob, I mean, when you said 8 wins, it's not like you told someone's wife, like, hey, that's a nice shirt. Does it come in your size? You know, it's like, Rob, so I'm looking here, Rob.
1: Wow.
0: Rob, we all kind of figured, well, now that you look back on it, right? In hindsight, it's 2020, but we're also not in the rooms where I'm sure they have their own kind of investigators, their own people knowing things, and also a sit-down with Josh Jacobs. Why did they not address, because it seemed like last week when Brian Gutekunst was talking about they had a plan in place for everything. What's the plan? Marshawn Lloyd's RB1, Chris Brooks, who doesn't do much of anything, and then get a guy that's done diddly-poo? Like, what was the plan moving forward here for the running back room? It seems almost like malpractice a bit.
1: A little bit. I mean, unless Ebo, they...
0: Unless it really not Marshawn Lloyd.
1: Well, but again, and I talked to Lloyd about this at length last week. Ebo, the most carries he's ever averaged in either college or the NFL, obviously he has no NFL career to this point in time, but in college, he was at South Carolina for 2 years and then USC. Ebo, he never averaged more than 11 carries a game as a collegiate. So he even said, you know, I'm kind of best used in a dual back type situation, the thunder and lightning kind of deal. Well, where's the thunder, right? Right now there isn't any. It was supposed to be Jacobs. It's not. So if they try to give Marshawn Lloyd the ball 18, 20, 22 times a game, Ebo, I don't think it's going to go well. And he's not a little guy. He's short. He's 5'8 and a half, but he's about 210, 212. He's really put together. He's a strong kid. His injuries have been, you know, that soft muscle stuff that these guys seem to get when, you know, just with certain training styles and things like that. But he's certainly not weak or anything, Evo. I don't think he's going to go down easy on first contact and stuff like that. I think he's a strong enough kid, but he's never had to carry a heavy workload, and they're not going to ask him to go do that by any stretch of the imagination when they go to Minnesota. You saw you saw yesterday they added Pierre Strong back to the practice squad. I think there'll be some tinkering and maneuvering here in the next few days, and Strong will end up back on the roster. And maybe he's part of the game plan, and he's probably active when they go up to Minnesota. But I don't know, Evo, with an offensive line that's an enormous question and didn't block worth of nonsense in the run game through the course of the summer. And now you've got these question marks at running back. It's going to be tough for them to get a ground game going when they head up to Minnesota in week one. It's going to put a lot on Jordan Love, and the passing game would be my guess, Evo. Now, I mean, the good news for Green Bay is I do think Love's a legitimate top six, top eight MVP candidate. And, boy, I'd load up on Packer or wide receivers right now in fantasy, Evo, because I think the running game's going to struggle, and that's how they're going to make their hay is through the air. But it's tough to win football games in that league, Evo, when you're not balanced. Matt LaFleur, like him or not, he's always and I like this part about Matt LaFleur a lot, Evo, he's always tried to be as close as he can to 50-50 in the pass run game. Mike McCarthy was 60-40. There were years where McCarthy was 65-35, Evo, yeah. and a lot of that had to do with Rodgers. Sure, for sure, right. Right, that was Rodgers changing plays, obviously, too, along the way. But McCarthy gets that tagged on him as well. But no, Matt LaFleur likes to try to stay as balanced as possible, Evo. It's going to be tough right now with the state of that running back room and an offensive line that's going to have some questions, big questions, when they head up to Minnesota in, 12 days?
0: So, Rob, let me ask you a big question. Do we know anything about Josh Jacobs? Like, is he going to be a Packer? Is he going to be out for a long time, a little time? Like, do we know? Have you heard anything?
1: Well, again, they played Friday. LaFleur answered a few questions. There's been nothing of it in terms of availability. Brian Gutekunst will talk here at 9 a.m. Obviously, he'll be peppered with a number of questions about Josh Jacobs, and we might get a little more clarity here in 45 minutes, Evo, okay? Evo, the NFL works under its own justice system, yeah. Right? We've talked about this before. They're not waiting for November 17th on, you know, when Josh has his first court appearance and things move along. Evo, you remember with Ray Rice, the video was damning. And Ray Rice never played again in the National Football League. And at the time where Ray Rice had all that stuff that went down with him, what was that, 2014 maybe? I forget the year exactly. He was a top 5 to 8 running back undoubtedly in the league, and no one touched him again. The video has not been made public. I don't know that it will, or it may never be made public, but obviously the powers that be inside the legal teams have seen this video, and the NFL has seen it, and I'm sure the Packers have seen it, Evo. And again, this goes back to what? The incident happened May 23rd. It was May 26th when charges were officially then filed against Jacobs. So the Packers have had 3 months. You use the term malpractice, Evo. It's probably a really good term with this. I mean, June, July, August, right? So we're talking 13 weeks now since this went down. And the best you could find was Caleb Johnson. I get it. Not everyone's going to line up to try to give the Packers a running back and things like that. And it was unfortunate for Green Bay from a personnel standpoint that this happened after the draft in terms of putting together your 53-man roster right now. But, boy, they're going to have to be on the hunt here, I think, certainly as the trade deadline creeps up, and maybe – you know, maybe sooner than that, Evo, to add somebody else to that room. Again, I don't think anyone's going to want to trade Green Bay a running back in the next month. But when you get to mid-October and you've got whatever, a Jets, a Browns, somebody sitting there at 1-5, and Gutekunst, and maybe Green Bay's hanging around 3-3, 4-2, whatever it is, Evo, and Gutekunst says, hey, I'll give you a fourth for this guy or something like that. They could get a midseason running back, but more specifically, Evo, back to your question about Jacobs. No, right now I don't think we do know. LaFleur on Friday night said he's going to be part of the team.
0: Yeah,
1: he's going to stay on the roster. But again, Evo, this was before everything went down with the NFL on Sunday when, you know, Jacobs was put on that commissioner's exempt list.
0: So, Rob, looking here, things we do know is the roster set the 53-man out. Any surprise that 6 wide receivers and the last one going to that J. Michael Sturtevant?
1: the surprise to me is that Savion Williams' injury was enough to shelve him for at least the first month, Ebo. Mm-hmm. When I did my 53-man roster, I don't know, I think it was that Saturday, I really struggled on that one, and you know, a couple others, if guys were going to end up on IR or not, Colin Oliver, Warren Brinson, guys like that. Sturdivant obviously had the huge night Friday. So did Will Shepard, who was released and then chose not to sign with the Packers back on the practice squad yesterday. Ebo, Shepard was looking certainly for a better opportunity somewhere else. He's at a couple of camps now to try to show his stuff. But Sturdivant kind of, Ebo, has all the tools. He has all the measurables. Big, strong, fast. They'll try to groom him and turn him into something down the road. Savion Williams is a third-round pick right now. Ebo, starting to look like a disappointment, though. And I thought this was going to be a big summer for him, a big camp. It wasn't an overly impressive camp. He was quiet, I would say, three-quarters of the days. He'd flash here and there and have a big day now and again, but then you wouldn't see anything or hear much from him for a week. He, to me, when you talk about Sturdivant making the team, Ebo, to me, that's kind of linked right now with Savion Williams and the fact that he's been a little bit of a disappointment up till now. So Bo Melton, your guy, will be four. When they go up to Minnesota, I would assume Sky Moore is going to be five. We'll see if Sturdivant's active. He probably won't be on the game day roster. They'll obviously need more in return stuff, Ebo. But your guy Bo Melton's going to have a far bigger role than I would have maybe guessed 3 months ago. I thought Savion Williams was going to make a jump and be four, Ebo. That didn't happen.
0: Rob, is wide receiver the strongest part of the offense? I mean, outside of the quarterback, Jordan Love. Is wide receiver it's going to have to be, though, right? I mean, Matt LaFleur is going to have to unleash Jordan Love. Therefore, the wide receivers have to be the best part, yes?
1: Yeah, and the tight end room looks a lot better all of a sudden now, good. Too, Ebo. Yeah. You know, a little bit of retinkering there. Again, Gutekunst had obviously a very busy Sunday, right? You know, trading Kyle McCord for a sixth, adding a tight end. He had signed Jonnu Smith, a couple days earlier than that, I think, is when he maybe brought Smith into the fold Thursday or Friday of last week. So, no, Ebo, the tight end room looks a lot better, especially, you know, as crap starts to amp it up a little bit. I'm going to... You know, he's talked about that pitch count, and then, you know, I think his quote was, they'll pat me on the A at some point in time and say, just go nuts, kid, or whatever. But they're not patting him on the backside quite yet and telling him that. So I'm going to guess he's at a 30 to 40 snap range when they go up to Minnesota. So Smith will be a big part of the game plan. You know, Josh Wiley had an okay summer, Ebo. You know, they trade for Redmond from the Rams. So they're... Ebo, that room's a lot better than it was 2 or 3 months ago. So kudos to Gutekunst there. Kudos to him for getting a draft pick for Kyle McCord, a guy you pretty much picked up off the street back in...
0: Yeah, why are Packer fans upset online, Rob, that McCord was traded? So many people are like, oh, I can't believe that. I'm like, if McCord's playing for the Packers, that means the season's lost. Who cares?
1: A thousand percent. And again, you grab somebody's, you know, you're driving around a neighborhood and you see a nice, you see a couch that somebody is throwing out, Ebo, and you throw it on the back of your pickup and you go home and you put it on the internet and you make $100 on it or something like that. You did okay, right? And that's pretty much what Gutekunst did in this situation with McCord. Trust me, you're exactly right. I mean, yes, did he have a nice preseason? He absolutely did. His passer rating was over 100. He threw 4 touchdowns the other night. But, Ebo, he did it against a bunch of guys who are going to be at Menards in the next 3 weeks asking for job applications, right?
0: Yep.
1: I mean, that's who he did this against, guys that are out of the league now for the most part. Third-string guys across the board, Ebo. I mean, I know on, Friday night he saw maybe a little more of Arizona's personnel, but, Ebo, you know, for the most part, they turned water into wine to get anything there. Again, here, you know, and I bang on Matt LaFleur probably as much or more than anybody. He's done nice work getting something out of McCord for Gutekunst to move him, and a heck of a lot out of Malik Willis in those 2 years there, and turn around. And I mean, they'll get a third for Malik Willis next year in the, you know, compensatory pick deal. So Green Bay's done a really nice job, you know, taking some of these players that nobody really wanted and turning them into assets down the road. And Ebo, I had a bunch of people texting me going crazy that they quote unquote only got a six the other day for Kyle McCord, and I laughed so hard thinking that, you know, between that and the Rashawn Gary deal, for example, where Gutekunst got a fourth round pick, he's doing pretty darn well in these trade talks, getting anything out of these people for, you know, for players that nobody had really wanted.
0: That's damn straight there, Rob. All right, so Rob, we can do a little more defense on Thursday, but looking defensively, what I guess is a concern coming into the season right now on defense?
1: How much time do you have?
0: Yeah, give me like a minute or two.
1: Easy. You know, there's some positives. Right, the safety room is as good as anybody's in football. The defensive tackle group is deeper than it's been in a while, and I think that group's going to be really solid. But the concerns undoubtedly are, where does the pass rush come from, and can the corners hold up, at least until Parsons comes back? And again, it is completely unrealistic for any fan to think Micah Parsons is going to show up on October 20th or whatever it turns out to be and be Micah Parsons from September 10th of last year, for example, when he first got to Green Bay for that Lions game. It's going to take Micah Parsons, you know, maybe half a season, maybe into 2027 to be the old Micah Parsons again. Mm-hmm. In the interim, Evo, they've got to get a lot out of Lucas Van Ness. They've got to get, I mean, Baron Sorrell, for example, who will probably be the other edge when they open the game in Minnesota. He had one start last year with the meaningless Week 18 game up in Minnesota. Up until that point, people, he had done absolutely nothing. I think Brenton Cox is a guy who has had a really good summer, and he could be ready, Evo, to help them. But again, if the pass rush isn't just consistent enough, and they're going to have to get it up the middle, too, with these defensive tackles, and then bring Etcher and Cooper more maybe than Halfley ever did. And I think that is absolutely going to happen, Evo. But if they cannot get home, now we start to talk about the corners, and to Nixon and Cisse and St. Juste and whoever it is out there, Carrington, Valentin. Can these guys hold up, Evo? I don't know. It's going to be a big ask. So I think defensively, Evo, those are one and two by a mile. Pass rush and then cornerback play.
0: All right, Rob, before I let you go, man, and Forbes.com, Conley Media, Rob Reichel on Twitter, before I let you go, I did see that you're an empty nester now. The last kid gone, move-in day, Robbie. How was move-in day, brother? How was it on move-in day at UW?
1: Evo, the UW does a fantastic job with this on a whole.
0: Really?
1: They are organized. They are efficient. They are helpful. And, no, it went as smooth as possible.
0: Did someone move a couch for you, Rob? Did Bucky Badger move a couch for you?
1: Well, no. Yeah. I mean, there were a couple housing people roaming around asking if I needed help. Mm-hmm. There was only a couple times I actually did need help, Evo, and I just saw some kid sitting in a courtyard or something, this big, strong football-playing kid, and I just tapped him on the shoulder and said, hey, do me a solid. You know, grab the end of this and bring it up. Because my wife and daughter put together the room, and I was kind of the grunt who brought everything up mm-hmm. the stairs because my kid was only on the third floor. But, no, Evo, but again, I don't know who that kid was, but I love him to death. He's my new best friend.
0: Nice.
1: For helping me move. The
0: wasn't
1: UW
0: Colton, wasn't Colton out. Joseph, was it?
1: No, I wasn't okay. That kid. I don't need the quarterback, you know, tearing a labrum or something, yeah, helping me bring up a little futon. But the UW is organized, Evo. They're efficient. They're helpful. The classes, I believe, start for the kids tomorrow. Yesterday down at Camp Randall was, you know, where all the freshmen in the class of 2030 get together and form the W for the, you know, picture that everybody hangs on their wall. Then it's an exciting time for these kids, Evo. I'm thrilled for my daughter who's on cloud nine, being kind of at her dream school. And you know me, I could go sit at the Union every day the rest of my life and be the happiest guy on the planet.
0: Well, so, Rob, I'm glad the move worked out for you guys.
1: Just awesome. Well, just awesome.
0: Good to
1: Evo.
0: Hear, yeah, Rob.
1: Couldn't be happier that she's a Badger, and now I'm fired up to go stick it to Notre Dame on Sunday.
0: There we go, Robbie. Hey, we'll do it again Thursday. Gutekunst coming up. Matt LaFleur, too. Hopefully get some answers today. I doubt we'll get anything that's too clear, but more as always being revealed, Robbie. We love you. We'll talk Thursday, okay?
1: Evo, I'm hoping the timeline is just outlined a little better. You know what I mean? When did they know Why is all they added to the mix Caleb Johnson? Those kind of questions. So, yeah, hopefully we'll have a lot more for you Thursday, buddy.
0: Rob, you the man, brother. Much love. See you, man.
1: Okay. See you, pal.
0: There he goes, Rob Reichel. And never heard someone after moving be so jubilant. Usually, you're like, I never want to do that again. Huh. Robbie also saying sad but true when it comes to the Packers. Eight wins. Oof. All right, we got to take a break. You know, Gutekunst is speaking at 9 o'clock. We'll have to do something with that. I need answers. We'll come right back.

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8: For WIZMnews.com, I'm Brad Williams. State Senator Brad Paff is criticizing GOP legislative leadership in Madison for ending a session months early, leaving major issues unaddressed. Paff says with big topics coming up, like regulating artificial intelligence data centers and flock surveillance cameras, the state legislature should be actively studying solutions.
9: The fact that the legislature adjourned in April and we're not bringing up and having topics like this, I mean, there should be bipartisan task force and working groups made up of a variety of different people within the field to talk about what kind of rules and regs and statutes are needed when it comes to stuff like this.
8: Paff argues state lawmakers should be in Madison working on bipartisan legislation rather than taking an extended vacation before November. The La Crosse County Sheriff's Office said the driver of a vehicle was killed and a passenger injured in a crash early Sunday morning in the town of Farmington. The rollover happened on County Road VV. The driver, Mitchell Berg, was thrown from the vehicle and died at the scene. The passenger, Braden Lockington, went by ambulance to a La Crosse hospital with non-life-threatening injuries. According to the sheriff's office, neither one was wearing seatbelts. The last day of August has been recognized around the world as an overdose awareness day, marking the occasion with messages about the hazards of drug use. Officials in the La Crosse area took part in a community day of action at the Nature Place. Mayor Shondell Washington Spivey also attended to proclaim the awareness day.
10: It impacts a lot of people. Like, we're all, we might know somebody that has had someone who has experienced overdose, be it if it's a youth or a friend of a friend or a friend of a family, etc. And so I think just acknowledging the reality of it is important.
8: County Board Chair Tina Trigestad was also there with a similar message of county support.
11: Reducing the stigma about substance use, about mental health, all of those things, making sure that we realize everyone's humanity and understanding that all people are deserving of dignity, respect, and love.
8: La Crosse County had more than 50 overdose deaths during the year 2023. The total dropped sharply down to 17 in 2024, but rose again slightly last year. A fraud scheme which caused an elderly lacrosse man to lose $86,000 has led to a conviction and sentence for the young perpetrator of that plot. Anas Vora, who's a citizen of India, was arrested last year for pretending to be a Microsoft employee who put a warning on the victim's laptop and required that man to pay him large amounts of cash to supposedly fix the computer. He is ordered to pay back the $80,000 stolen from his victim. A quick vote on the future of lacrosse's longtime Girl Scout headquarters. On Monday, the City Plan Commission gave its approval to having the former scouting offices declared surplus city property. The Girl Scouts moved their local headquarters to Onalaska earlier this year. I'm Brad Williams.
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12: Hopefully the reporters relay some good ones for us. Hey, Cubs had a record month of home runs. We had 9 at the end of August against the Brewers yesterday, last night. We'll hope to get to that, too. Pat Murphy talking about Kyle Harrison. Kyle Harrison also saying he's a sweater. That's baseball, though, baby. That's baseball. So we'll get to some Cubbies coming up here, taking on the Brewers. But it's just one game. That's baseball. That's baseball. That's baseball. We'll take a little break. You'll get caught up. Brian Gutekunst after 9 as well. Stick around. We'll be right back.

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9: You gotta know yourself. If you're a sweater, you're a sweater, right? You gotta plan accordingly for, you know, events, meetings, work, dinner, you name it. If you're gonna sweat through something, you gotta plan accordingly. Maybe you use some of that that clinical strength deodorant to stop the sweating. Maybe you bring a roll of paper towels, put it on your armpits, you know. If you're at the gym, you got to wait so long. And even if you take a shower, the shower didn't take, you're still sweating. You're like, man. Kyle Harrison got absolutely obliterated last night. Your Milwaukee Brewers starting pitcher went 3 2/3 innings, giving up 10 hits, 9 earned runs, struck out 3, and gave up 5 home runs. He's the sweater. Pat Murphy was talking about starting pitcher, asked about the humidity and the weather for Kyle Harrison.
10: I think everybody had a hard time gripping the ball. Chad Patrick couldn't grip the ball, and you know, Harrison's a big-time guy who perspires a lot. And yeah, he didn't have a good grip, but their guy certainly had a grip because he was sinking it, cutting it, sliding it, curveball, chains up. He was outstanding, like he's been. He's been that good.
9: He's a big-time guy who perspires a lot. He's a sweater. Harrison was talking about it, too. He's like, hey, Murphy said you're a sweater. Is it true?
11: 100%. You know, That's something I got to be more aware of, pitching in the humidity like that. Came out with no sleeves, had to adjust, you know, the sleeves to soak up the sweat. So just little stuff like that I'll take with me and learn from. But, no, definitely frustrating. Got to stop sweating so much.
9: Now, if you're a sweater, which, listen, Kyle Harrison's known to use a sweater for a long time. If you're a sweater, you know that you have to prepare for certain conditions. Again, talked about it earlier. School, dates, work, meetings, you name it. The pitching mound at Wrigley Field. If you're a sweater, you have to prepare accordingly for those situations. It's nothing new to a sweater. And if you're not a sweater, be lucky you're not. Because when you're sweating, it's hard to get it under control. Get all in your head over it. He's a sweater. Pat Murphy also, though, was talking about Kyle Harrison, is he still trying to get his velo back after the IL stint with forearm soreness?
10: Yeah, I mean, obviously, if it was 96 like it was earlier in the season, it's probably not the same results, but that's what we're going with right now, and he's probably a little bit worn down. He dealt with the injury.

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1: That clinical strength roll-on deodorant you just put all over your body. I'm sure it's terrible for your body, but you could probably grip the ball a little better. You probably could. Andrew Vaughn did a little better than Kyle Harrison when it comes to pitching. I don't think King Vaughn's a sweater. He just doesn't have any hair. You know? He balled and he shaved it off. On the mound, you know, position players pitching, I get it. Like, what's the point? But at the same time, how about this? Instead of letting Andrew Vaughn pitch 2 innings where, let's see here, 7 earned runs, 3 home runs, better than Kyle Harrison. What if you just go to the stands and say, hey, the game's out of reach right now. Who's got a fastball? Or at least who was once a collegiate pitcher, maybe a high school pitcher? Who thinks they have it? How about you come into the game for us and you pitch? Just don't be a sweater. All right, Brian Gutekunst is going to hit the podium here. Hopefully get some answers out of Goody. I doubt it. When you have a person in a suit, a tie, a position of power in front of a media group with a microphone, they never really tell you the truth. But maybe. WKTY, love you. We'll see you guys tomorrow. Everyone else, we'll continue on. Stick around. Brian Gutekunst coming up.

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13: 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Big night tonight at my house. Really, really exciting. You guys want to guess what's going on? Yes, Paul.
14: You're saying bye to your family before football season?
13: No.
14: I'm doing that.
13: No, I did that before, a while ago, when the preseason started. Todd, you have any idea? Big night at my house.
15: Some kind of post-wedding get-together with everybody in the house? Another celebration?
13: There's, okay, you're at least on the topic of what's going to be the big night about. Yes, Marvin?
16: Your wife, or your wife, your daughter and new son-in-law are coming back to your house.
13: No, no. Dylan?
17: You guys are having tacos for dinner.
13: Well, it is Tuesday. We are going to open up the envelope of how much the wedding cost us. Because my wife said, when we checked out of the hotel, she said to the person behind the counter, just put it in an envelope and seal it up. And they said, you don't want to check the charges? And my wife goes, nope, just seal the envelope. We'll open it up at a later date. Yeah, Paul.
14: I've had a wedding before, and I only saw some of the bills, but I thought most of it was scheduled and prepaid beforehand. But are you talking ancillary things?
13: Everything that's on the bill.
14: You do you have an idea?
13: No. You know what? I just didn't. I didn't want it to ruin my day. Where you're going? Wait a minute. How much that cost? Now I know there's certain things. We had a budget. We said to my daughter, you know, here's your budget. If you go over this, then you take the money out of your inheritance. Because I thought, we want to let them get their inheritance before we die so we know what you're going to do with your inheritance. I know, dark, but yes. I was like, let her understand how much these things are costing. And she still blew through the stop sign. But I said, okay, but you're going to spend your money after we give you a certain amount. We're opening up the envelope. The envelope, please. That's what we're opening up. And big night tonight. Because my wife said, what do you want to drink? And I said, everything. Everything, hon. How about a couple of beers and then maybe some tequila? Yes, Paulie.
14: We don't want to get into exact numbers, but if we were ballparking it, would it be like a year at a high-end college?
13: I don't even want to hint at what I think it could be. It's far more than 1 year at USC.
14: Got it.
13: Oh, yeah. Far more than 1 year of college anywhere. Yes, Marvin.
16: So is this a bad time to ask for my inheritance? You said four kids, four Danettes?
13: Yeah. Because I, you know, when people say, oh, you know, you're going to leave some money to your kids, and I wanted to see what they would do when they get to a certain age, and if they're not married, then they can get their inheritance. If you're married, then you can get your inheritance. And I said, well, why don't we see what they're going to do with it instead of, you know, I'm gone. I don't know what's going on. So, yeah, Dylan.
17: You're not worried they could fake it for, you know, until you guys do pass and then just really turn the jets on then? That's probably what I would do.
13: If they want to. I mean, it's up to them. I just said, you know, just be smart. You know, this is it. Yeah, Paulie.
14: I saw an interview with the great actress, comedian Julie Louis-Dreyfus, and she grew up rich.
13: Yep.
14: Like rich, rich.
13: Yep.
14: And she said, I had a lot of rich friends, and they went two ways. Do nothing or know that you could do anything because you got a place to live and a car and a backup plan.
13: But if you're married or you get to 35... I'm assuming you already have, if we've done our job as parents, then we've taught you correctly of how to live, be a, you know, good worker, all, you know, all of those things. It's not like I think you get to 35 and you're going to go, let's go crazy. Or you get married and you go, let's spend lavishly. Yes, Pauline.
14: I don't know a lot about Dylan's family, but Dylan kind of seems like a guy who's waiting around for his inheritance.
13: Wow.
14: No offense.
17: I only wish that were the case. I wouldn't be here. I'd be doing nothing.
13: Really? You would leave?
17: No, I wouldn't leave. I'm saying, like, if I knew that there, if I knew in 5 years there was a substantial sum of money coming my way,
13: yeah,
17: I'd be coasting to 35.
13: I think you've been.
17: more than now.
13: This isn't hard work. Right?
14: This is not coasting?
13: Yes. Yes. You are a coaster.
17: I've been known to coast.
13: Like, that sounds like a slacker, but you're a coaster.
17: Yeah.
13: It feels like we just came up with a new term. Like, yeah, trust fund kid, you're a coaster, aren't you?
17: It sounds nicer than slacker.
13: It does.
17: And it actually implies you're doing less.
13: I know Todd isn't sitting on any inheritance from his mom.
15: I'm not.
13: No. I didn't. I think it cost me money when my dad died and my mom died. Like, there wasn't anything there. I remember going, man, I don't think mom has any. My dad died at 54, and I'm thinking, I wonder, did he have an inheritance? I found out quickly he did not. Yeah, we had to pay money. You know, it's like we got to pay for a grave headstone here. Wait, what? Yes, Dylan.
17: It hit you with the old inheritance Uno reverse card late in the game.
13: And even my wife, her dad owned a pizzeria in Lower Manhattan, and I thought, all right, maybe he's got some money. Nope, he didn't. Didn't have any money. But, you know, if you're not expecting it, you know, it's not like you're disappointed. It's when you go, man, I think dad was really raking it in. And all of a sudden you find out, no, he wasn't. He was not. Marvin, I know you don't have a treasure trove at the end of the rainbow.
16: No, but the absentee dad, he left me something.
13: I know when you said it, yeah. And I was like, good for you. You deserve far more than that, but at least you got something from
16: it. I mean, wait, he waited until I became somebody. I was like, man, I was like, I don't need it. I'll take it. But I was like, what about when I needed it?
13: Yes, Paulie.
14: When my dad passed away, we got a little money for college funds. There's like this lawsuit and stuff. And I remember it was like a decent amount of dough. Mm-hmm. I didn't know anything about money. But I couldn't get in any colleges that I could use that level of college fund for. I couldn't get into Berkeley or USC or Harvard.
13: Well, there's reasons why you couldn't have.
14: Oh, I know. Believe me. I had the money, not the ability.
13: Yeah. Yes, Dylan.
17: Well, Paul, did that then just become spendable cash for you? Or
14: I'd be proud of myself. I didn't blow it. I went to Southern Illinois University because it was less expensive and I could get in, not necessarily in that order. And I left college with like 10 grand. Something.
13: And if you're, you know, starting a family, you have a young family, don't be afraid to have those conversations now of what you're going to give your kids. You know, that will, when you go in there and draw up that will, that's a tough day because, you know, everybody's kind of looking at me because, hey, when you die, because I'll die before my wife. And then, you know, you got to ask tough questions. Yes. Now, my wife will live to be 100.
14: What if you cold take that one?
13: My wife lived to be 100. Dylan is in the box, the confessional. More cheery talk like this coming up in the final hour of the program. Luke Kuechly, Hall of Famer, will stop by. More of your phone calls as well. 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Dylan, Marv, Paulie, yours truly, and the BRGs. 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
7: 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The city of Los Angeles is under fire once again. Good news is it's not on fire with temps soaring above

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0: Maybe you have somebody else who offered up punk before the Beatles did with Helter Skelter. I'm all ears if that's the case. Somebody can point to somebody else. But I think that Helter Skelter to me is punk rock. And the Beatles did that before anybody else. I don't know what chat GPT says, but if we could do that, see if they have. Who was the first to provide punk music? Yes, Dilly.
1: So the proto-punk pioneers, the Stooges and MC5, Velvet Underground, the New York Dolls. And then this section that says codifying the genre, Dan.
0: Mm.
1: Your Ramones.
0: Yeah. No, they were punk. I get it. But the Beatles were before New York Dolls, you know, Iggy and the Stooges, MC5. Beatles. Did the Beatles create punk music? Punk rock?
1: I still would lean Sex Pistols and The Clash.
0: But they were well after the Beatles.
1: Yeah, but the Beatles, just because you could have like a punky sound.
0: They created the punk sound before anybody else. Maybe they only did it once, but did they create it? Did anybody else have anything close to Helter Skelter? Back in the 60s.
1: I mean, didn't everyone steal everything from Chuck Berry anyways?
0: This isn't Chuck Berry. Yeah, they did steal a lot from Chuck Berry. They acknowledged that they were taking it from Chuck Berry. He was an idol of theirs. Just like Keith Richards, same way. Helter Skelter is, that's different. All right?
1: Fine. Fine, I'll allow it.
0: Yes, Mark.
2: We need another music guest then.
0: It's never fun when I argue with Dylan because we, you know, when I win, I don't feel like I've won. I mean, just like I'm teaching my son, you know, things in life. And he goes kicking and screaming. Don't want to hear it.
1: I'll die on the U2 hill again. Another hill I'll die on.
0: You said they weren't the biggest band in the world at any point. They were. They were the biggest band in the world. You may not like them, which you don't, but they were the biggest band in the world. Chris in L.A. Hi, Chris.
3: Good morning, Dan. You know, I just wanted to help put a bow on this USC Coliseum game because that picture did look horrible. But I think there's a multitude of factors. One was the blistering heat. I mean, it's been hot out here beyond normal for 3 weeks, and I was even going to go to the game. And tickets were cheap. They were like $11 the day before. But I said, I'm not going to sit in those plastic hot seats in the Coliseum, pay $80 for parking just to see San Jose State. So I think a lot of it is 80% probably the heat. It would be like Michigan having a record snowstorm and expecting people to show up.
0: They would show up. They would. This isn't a record heat wave. It's hot. They show up. Look at Buffalo, Ohio State, Michigan. They're going to show up no matter what the weather is. It's just Los Angeles, there's other things to do. I get that. Don't put out an apology, though. Jared in Iowa. Hi, Jared. What do you have for me today?
4: Hey, Danny. I felt compelled to call you today because of your conversation with Kyle Long. Really kind of hit home with me today, and I appreciate you, you know, talking about your struggles in the past. And, you know, you mentioned to Kyle today about times where you didn't want to get out of bed. And, you know, I've been there and still fighting through it. And I'm a Bears fan. I'm a 45-year-old dude. And I didn't know Kyle dealt with that either. But he was always my guy, as was his dad. And I love his brother, Chris, too. But no, I appreciate that conversation today. It meant a lot to me, and hopefully it meant a lot to, you know, anybody else that's kind of struggling with that.
0: Thank you, Jared, and good luck. Yeah, when I finally broke down and told my wife that I'd just gone through this depression, and I didn't know what it was. I'd never experienced it. And then she said, talk about it on your show. Maybe you can help somebody. It turns the light on for somebody. And I'm like, oh, my God. And then you just do it. You know, it's like put your ego to the side. Who cares? You know, do something that maybe helps somebody. And hopefully we did. It's like when Bo Jackson came on and talked about, you know, cancer, prostate cancer. 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Thanks for joining us for Fritzy, Dylan, Marv, Paulie, and Big Day Ray. 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
3: Well, Brian Gutekunst says he's hopeful and expects Josh Jacobs to play for the Packers this year, but will let the process play out and be ready either way. The running back was placed on the commissioner's exempt list this week after being charged with a pair of misdemeanors stemming from a physical incident in May. Gutekunst said they have not seen the video evidence of the incident. Also wouldn't rule out moving on from Jacobs, but said it's too early for that. Jacobs won't be able to play or practice until he comes off that list. It forced Packers to go on at a running back, doing so by trading for Caleb Johnson from Pittsburgh. He had just 69 yards as a rookie after being drafted in the third round out of Iowa last year. Gutekunst thinks it's a good ad.
4: Yeah, we liked him a lot. Obviously, you know, he comes from a very strong program. Had a lot of success there. I think he rushed for 1,500 yards his last year there at Iowa. And there's some similar scheme stuff that coming out of college that he had done, a lot of the outside zone running scheme stuff. So obviously his first year in Pittsburgh probably didn't get to go the way he wanted it to, didn't have the kind of impact that he wanted, but certainly a really talented guy. I think he's going to fit into our culture really well.
3: Gutekunst also said they hope to get a new contract for tight end Tucker Kraft done before the season. Green Bay does open the year next Sunday at Minnesota. Turning to Wisconsin, they're getting ready for their season opener this Sunday against number 4 Notre Dame at Lambeau Field.
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3: Well, the Brewers and Cubs going to play the second game of their series tonight in Chicago. The Cubs took the opener 17-3, dropping the Brewers' lead in the NL Central to 7 games. First pitch is at 6:40. With this Wisconsin Sports Zone Network update, I'm Zach Heil.

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1: Physical incident in May. Gutekunst said they have not seen the video evidence of the incident. Also wouldn't rule out moving on from Jacobs, but said it's too early for that. Jacobs won't be able to play or practice until he comes off that list. It forced Packers to go out and add a running back, doing so by trading for Caleb Johnson from Pittsburgh. He had just 69 yards as a rookie after being drafted in the third round out of Iowa last year. Gutekunst thinks it's a good add.
2: Yeah, we liked him a lot. Obviously, you know, he comes from a very strong program. Had a lot of success there. I think he rushed for 1,500 yards his last year there at Iowa. There's some similar scheme stuff that coming out of college that he had done, a lot of the outside zone running scheme stuff. So obviously his first year in Pittsburgh probably didn't get to go the way he wanted it to, didn't have the kind of impact that he wanted, but certainly a really talented guy. I think he's going to fit into our culture really well.
1: Gutekunst also said they hope to get a new contract for tight end Tucker Kraft done before the season. Green Bay does open the year next Sunday at Minnesota. Turning to Wisconsin, they're getting ready for their season opener this Sunday against number 4 Notre Dame at Lambeau Field.
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1: Well, the Brewers and Cubs going to play the second game of their series tonight in Chicago. The Cubs took the opener 17-3, dropping the Brewers' lead in the NL Central to 7 games. 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

0: 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We got burger specials, bucket specials. 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I'll sit and have a beer with you, and you will absolutely love summer at Artie's Flipside.
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3: Hackers have not seen the video evidence prosecutors used to charge.
4: Cheering for your team at the game can definitely give them a needed push on the field. Cheering for your plumber,
3: meaning he can't practice or play until the investigation into the incident is completed. But the Packers must move on as they prep for the season opener against Minnesota without their leading running back. Instead, they've got Marshawn Lloyd, Chris Brooks, and the newly acquired Caleb Johnson on their 53-man roster at running back. Lloyd's never been an every-down back, but after injury struggles his first 2 years, Coach Matt LaFleur liked what they saw from the former third-round pick in training camp.
5: Just the consistency, just being available each and every day. I thought he's shown improvement throughout. We've always seen the flashes. It's just how many days could he string it together? So his ability to stay out there and make plays is exciting.
3: Meanwhile, GM Brian Gutekunst says we could see Micah Parsons soon after the mandatory 4-week waiting period of starting the season on the physically unable to perform list, while he also hopes they can get tight end Tucker Kraft's contract done before the start of the season as well. Turning to Wisconsin, they're deep in their prep for Sunday's season opener against number 4 Notre Dame at Lambeau Field.
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3: Well, Spurs and Cubs again tonight at Wrigley Field. Milwaukee looking to bounce back after an ugly 17-3 loss last night. Allow the Cubs to cut into the Cruz lead in the NL Central to 7. This is game 2 of 7 over the next couple of weeks of the season between the two rivals. With this Wisconsin Sports Zone Network update, I'm Zach Heil.
7: Starting pitcher didn't give us what we needed to have. And it's all there's to it. And then you get behind in a game like that against a pitcher that guy was great tonight. And the Cubs offense was right on point. They played defense right up until the end of the game. They were on point in every stretch. I mean, they went after it. And our guy, you know, he was not throwing the ball where he wanted to. He gave away some pitches and we got behind early.
8: Looking back on the homers I gave, looking at those pitches, those aren't necessarily great pitches by me. So I was living a little too middle with the heater. But frustrating night when, you know, the ball just keeps flying.
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10: I selfishly love it when things line up for the show, when there is a result by a team or a player that makes us seem smarter on the show or that fits into the show nicely. And I think it's funny that last night we spent a couple of segments talking about the Brewers starting rotation and how it would be slotted or how it would be ordered behind Mizorowski. Not necessarily for a potential playoff series, because sometimes there's factors that range beyond the level of pitcher, right? Home versus away, or the schedule, or the things line up. So even thinking more broadly than just lining up the rotation in a playoff series, last night we talked about, you know, after Mizorowski, who do you trust most? You know, which pitcher would you most like to see on the mound for an important game? And Logan Henderson, maybe number two. Well, how do we feel about Harrison? How do we feel about May? Guys who are prone to blow-up starts. And Kyle Harrison had a blow-up start of all blow-up starts last night. So let's pick it up there. It's the Wisco Sports Show. My name is Grant Mills. That's where we'll begin tonight. This is a pre-recorded show. We were on remote last night, so we weren't able to take any phone calls. That'll be the case tonight as well. Be back in studio tomorrow, so that should be a nice thing. We'll have Jesse Temple, and we can take lots of Brewers and Packers phone calls. Certainly lots of news this week. Pre-recording a show today, attending a funeral this afternoon. That's at like 2:30, and I didn't want to rush. So sorry, this is the way we got to do it. I'm doing my best to give you a good show tonight with some reaction to last night. Kyle Harrison at the bottom of this hour. We'll talk with Colton Bartholomew as it is Badgers game week, and there are a couple items that he is covering.